0: gonna have a stand up, be drunk.
1: Macklemore announcing the Free Palestine tour. The news comes after the Grammy-winning rapper was dropped as opener from Ed Sheeran's U.S. tour after making Free Palestine remarks during his set in New Jersey. Three shows are set for Dublin, Paris, and London for late October, with U.S. dates to be announced soon. The nominees for the upcoming MTV Video Music Awards for social categories are Best Group, Best Long Form Video, Best Album, and Song of the Summer. Olivia Rodrigo, Cat's Eye, Ella Langley, and Charlie XCX have been nominated in more than one of these categories. Madonna leading the overall nominations with 13, followed by Taylor Swift with 11 and Sabrina Carpenter 9. The VMAs will air live from Los Angeles September 27th.
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1: 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I'm Jennifer Bolso.
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2: I'm Lee Silicera, Fox News. President Trump hosting Chinese President Xi Jinping at a White House state dinner.
3: As the leaders of our two nations, President Xi and I both understand that we represent different systems, but the ties between our people endure.
2: The dinner, after hours of meetings where the two were expected to speak about artificial intelligence and security issues, the president gave Xi a gift of a bald eagle statue made by an American artist. Israeli Prime Minister Benjamin Netanyahu delivering a fiery speech at the UN General Assembly, where he singled out the mayor of New York City.
4: Prime Minister Netanyahu's words to New York City Mayor Zohran Mamdani, whom he called anti-Semitic.
5: Shame on you.
4: Mamdani threatened to have Netanyahu arrested as a war criminal if he set foot in New York. Mamdani backed off, saying the city couldn't legally do it. Netanyahu responded, saying the intel he's gotten is that since Mamdani's election nearly a year ago,
5: many Jews no longer feel safe in New York. They talk to me.
4: Netanyahu said Israel didn't commit genocide, as Mamdani has said, but prevented it, claiming
5: that's exactly what Mr. Mamdani's Hamas buddies would have done to us.
4: This week, Mayor Mamdani, in a press conference, called Netanyahu an architect of genocide.
2: Fox's Gernal Scott, in a statement, Mamdani saying Netanyahu used his speech to repeat baseless lies meant to sanitize his genocide of Palestinians. In Iran, war powers resolution stalls in the Senate.
6: Four Senate Republicans joined most Democrats on a war powers resolution that aims to end military action against Iran. But the measure fell short of an outright majority, failing to advance 49-50. Virginia Democrat Tim Kaine pushed the resolution, the 14th war powers vote in the Senate since airstrikes began on February 28th.
2: Fox's Jared Halpern at the White House. 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
4: They made progress. I'm Lee Silicera, Fox News. President Trump's comments during tonight's state dinner to honor China's President Xi Jinping as the two talked about the two countries' economic ties.
5: This has been the foundation of commerce and mutual respect between our countries, and together we can continue to build a relationship that promotes prosperity and security for future generations.
4: During today's White House talks, the president and Xi discussed artificial intelligence, with Xi saying it needs to remain under human control. The two also talked about Ukraine and the Middle East. Israeli Prime Minister Benjamin Netanyahu addressed the UN General Assembly this afternoon, responding to claims of genocide in Gaza, saying Israel was attacked.
6: We will continue to defend our state. We will continue to win because we have no other choice.
4: And on Iran, Netanyahu said launching strikes on Tehran was one of the easiest decisions he's ever had to make. Before he spoke, a mass of delegates walked out. He denounced them, calling them moral cowards. Netanyahu came to New York City despite threats from Mayor Zoran Mamdani to have him arrested. A man wounded during the 2024 assassination attempt on President Trump in western Pennsylvania has died.
7: The X account for House Republicans posting, "We are deeply saddened by the passing of Jim Copenhaver, who was gravely wounded in the horrific shooting in Butler, Pennsylvania," adding Jim endured unimaginable hardship with strength and perseverance. "We join his family and loved ones in mourning his loss and praying for them during this difficult time." Copenhaver was shot in the arm and abdomen during the July 2024 rally when a gunman tried to assassinate President Trump. Rallygoer David Dutch was also injured, and Butler County firefighter Corey Comparator was killed.
4: Fox's Kristen Goodwin. The president was grazed in the ear by a bullet. America's listening to Fox News.
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10: There was a murder in Central Ohio that many people still don't want to talk about. The man who committed that crime once sat on death row, but now he's on the run. His name is Lester Eubanks. Lester didn't tunnel out of prison or scale a stone wall. On a December morning in 1973, he and a small group of inmates were granted permission to walk outside prison walls. His handcuffs were taken off. He changed into civilian clothing, and he and three others were driven to a local mall. They were told they could wander the stores and were asked to return to a designated meeting spot. Hours later, all the inmates came back, except Lester Eubanks, and he hasn't been seen since.
11: He had a full plan. The guy had a plan.
12: I was just astounded that this could actually happen.
10: There were many years when it seemed like no one was even looking for Lester. But recently, his whereabouts have become the focus of the U.S. Marshals Service, the federal agents who track fugitives. The case is testing the marshals.
13: Those nine lives are running out, and we're going to catch up with Lester.
10: And is being urged on by those hurt most by Lester's crime.
14: He's had enough free time. He confessed to the crime, and his time is up.
10: I'm Sunny Hostin with ABC News. Over the past year, a team from the ABC News Investigative Unit joined the search for Lester Eubanks. They uncovered new leads, possible sightings, and at every turn found resistance from those who want Lester Eubanks to be forgotten. What they've uncovered is a case that's about more than murder. It's about family loyalty, a life on the run, and a first-hand look and how the U.S. Marshals are trying to solve one of the oldest fugitive cases in American history. Now they may be closer than ever. From ABC News.
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6: This hit concludes. I'm Sue Guzman, Fox News. President Trump and the leader of China wrapping up a long day of meetings with a formal state dinner Thursday night.
7: Chinese President Xi Jinping was greeted with military bands, a troop review, and flyover as he and his wife arrived here for a state visit hosted by the First Lady and President Trump.
8: Remarkably, this is our first time meeting together here at the White House. And as President Xi has already seen, a lot has changed since he was last here.
7: The president toured the South Lawn with Xi, showing off a new Marine One helipad.
8: He's an expert on stone, aside from many other things, and he loves good granite.
7: During an Oval Office meeting, the two leaders were expected to discuss tariffs and trade, the wars in Ukraine and Iran, and artificial intelligence, dubbed by President Trump, is super intelligence.
6: Fox's Jared Halpern. Israeli Prime Minister Benjamin Netanyahu delivering a fiery speech at the UN General Assembly Thursday. And he singled out the mayor of New York City. Here's Fox's Chandler Painter.
9: Dozens of diplomats did not stick around to hear what the Israeli prime minister had to say. Netanyahu calling them out for the show of defiance and defending Israel's military action against Iran.
10: If there are any other moral cowards, devastating Iran's nuclear facilities was hard. But for me, it was one of the easiest decisions.
9: Outside the UN, the NYPD says officers arrested at least 100 protesters who were blocking traffic and refusing to disperse.
6: Senators narrowly rejecting a war powers resolution Thursday afternoon. The vote, the 14th time the Senate sought to end President Trump's military action in Iran. And millions from Virginia to Massachusetts in the path of a nor'easter. Weekend storm expected to bring 60-mile-an-hour winds, heavy rain, and coastal flooding. And NOLO's now a hurricane in the Pacific, taking aim at Hawaii. 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

0: Danny Ferentino in for the traveling Jim Polito on this Friday morning, and we are going to bring a bit of my show to Jim's on this Friday. And each and every week, we like to celebrate a little bit of our Second Amendment freedoms on the segment we call Freedom Friday. And I'm sure many of you are probably familiar with our good friend Charlie Cook. Charlie, how are you?
1: Danny, it is great to be back in the house in the middle of the street. Our house.
0: Oh, look at that. Dropping a little music knowledge on us. But we have to dive right into this morning, Charlie, because while breaking down in today is what's shaping up to be one of the more critical ballot fights in this state's history, because we know Beacon Hill loves to trick you with complicated ballot language, and question 9 is a veto referendum targeting Chapter 135, the massive sweeping gun control law passed this House Bill 4885. And if you're a law-abiding gun owner, hunter, or just supporter of the Second Amendment, a no vote is a vote to repeal Chapter 135. And then yes vote keeps this draconian law in place. So today we're going to dedicate this entire segment to unpacking how Chapter 135 strips rights from law-abiding citizens and why voting no on question 9 this November really is our last line of defense here in Massachusetts. And Charlie, of course, ballot questions can be intentionally confusing. So why is it vital for voters to understand that a no vote repeals Chapter 135? Because the state's framing Chapter 9 to kind of trick gun owners.

0: this Friday. Welcome back, everyone. Danny Ferentino in for Jim Polito and Mike Armstrong, host of the Financial Exchange. Nice enough to join us here this half hour to close up your Friday morning. And Mike, I want to dive right into oil prices remain high. We know here in Massachusetts, Governor Healey proposed a reduction of the gas tax here in the state. Is this going to bring any meaningful relief to drivers across the state?
1: 23 cents or so. I don't know. I don't mean to dismiss it. Gasoline is not the problem. I recognize that we care about gasoline more than just about any price out there. And nationally, it's pushing $4.50 a gallon. Here in Mass, it looks like it's $4.40 a gallon at the moment. That's really not the problem. And frankly, we saw this stuff during COVID too. But when you waive the gasoline tax, one, you know, the state of Massachusetts is not exactly flush with cash. And so, you know, doing this does cost money. Two, you're encouraging the exact opposite type of behavior you want, right? Gasoline happens to be one of those nice things where people can actually control how much of it they use by, you know, my wife taking the commuter rail to work or carpooling or
0: maybe you just don't take that extra trip.
1: Changing those plans.
0: Yeah.
1: And we saw that this summer with gas prices as high as they were, people actually curtailed their driving. Diesel is where the problem is. Diesel is now the all-time high was on, Tuesday of this week, over $6.50 a gallon. We're still right around there. We don't all put diesel into our cars, but it is going into your food at the grocery store. It's going into really everything that you might buy at any store, and that's where we're going to see the price increases.
0: A lot of people are feeling it with the home heating oil.
1: Yeah, and that's a particular problem here for the Northeast. More than half of the state of Maine heats their home with home heating oil. We're just getting into that season now. Unfortunately, there, like every time this happens, there are deaths because people, you know, either can't afford their home heating oil or heat their home with something they shouldn't. And, you know, we've seen those stories far too often. That's where the problems are. Fixing something on the gasoline side, I suppose do it if you want, but it's not going to fix the problem that, in fact, could exacerbate it.
0: Well, let's wrap up here on a high note, Mike. We've got about a minute and a half left, and there's a new proposed Social Security bill that would actually lower the retirement age to 60 for some workers.
1: Yeah, it sure would. Look, all of these ideas are high-minded. This specific one allows people in physically demanding jobs to retire early. Think truck drivers, think roofers, people that work with their hands or on their feet constantly. I don't know exactly which categories are included or excluded. And look, clearly, if you're a roofer, you cannot do that until you're 67 years old in most cases.
0: Okay.
1: The reality of this bill, however, is that it makes it more people eligible for Social Security at an earlier age without figuring out how to pay for it. And this is the only approach we seem to have with Social Security is let's give them more benefits and let's not figure out how to replenish the bucket. And all it does is, yes, it helps a small segment of the population, one that you're not going to want to vote against because it's called the Blue Collar Fairness Act or something like that. And you're going to make Social Security go belly up just a few months earlier than it otherwise would have. So, yeah, I'm pretty critical of this thing. I know everybody likes a freebie, but we need to fix the underlying problem first.
0: And that was my thought was, if there already isn't enough money to sustain what's out there, why are we going to extend it? Mike, as always, great stuff. We'll be listening this morning, 10 to noon, and we'll talk again on Monday.
1: Thank you, Danny.
0: Unfortunately, no time for the real close this morning. Keep an eye on these stations for all of the Nor'easter updates. Enjoy your weekend, and we will talk again on Monday. See you later. Bye.
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5: News Radio 560 WHYN. This storm that is expected to hit us mainly on the coast still can't make up its mind what it wants to do. Meteorologist Dominic Brown in the NBC Boston Weather Center says today will be dry. How about the weekend, though?
6: 2 to 4 inches of rain, isolated amounts up to 5 inches, gust up to 50 miles an hour, some even higher along the immediate coast, and then coastal flooding and beach erosion.
5: That's mainly for the coastal sections of Massachusetts, but for inland portions, we're going to get some wind, but not much of the rain. Wind advisories are already in effect. The forecast follows this news. At the UN, the Israeli Prime Minister Benjamin Netanyahu blasting the New York City mayor.
7: Mr. Mamdani, since you were elected mayor of this city, many Jews no longer feel safe in New York.
8: And Benjamin Netanyahu claimed there's a good reason for that.
7: You praise criminals convicted of supporting Hamas. You count as friends people like Hassan Piker.
8: The mayor and others have accused Netanyahu of committing genocide in Gaza. Netanyahu's response?
7: Whether they sit in this hall or in the office of the anti-Semitic mayor of New York, I say this, shame on you. Shame on you for distorting the facts.
8: I'm Sarah Lee Kessler.
5: Meantime, the New York City mayor, Zohran Mamdani, is reacting to criticisms from the Israeli prime minister during his speech.
9: Netanyahu slammed Mamdani for his previous criticisms of Israel, saying the mayor is distorting the facts and putting Jewish New Yorkers in danger. Mamdani accused Netanyahu of using his speech to, quote, sanitize his genocide of Palestinians and pointed to an arrest warrant from the International Criminal Court against the Israeli leader. Moments before Netanyahu gave his speech to the UN, Mamdani shared a video on social media of him planting an olive tree with Palestinian families from Gaza at Gracie Mansion with the caption, "May peace be our future." In New York, I'm Lizzie Radabali.
5: A state dinner in honor of the Chinese president last night.
10: East and West eventually did meet here in America when the first formal delegation of Chinese diplomats came to the United States 158 years ago.
5: President Trump presenting the Chinese leader with a statue of a bald eagle. Giants of the tech industry were well represented at the state dinner last night. Mark Mayfield has more.
11: Guests included Tesla and SpaceX CEO Elon Musk at the head table with President Trump and Xi, along with NVIDIA's Jensen Huang and former Apple CEO and current executive chairman Tim Cook. Others included OpenAI CEO Sam Altman, Meta's Mark Zuckerberg, Amazon founder Jeff Bezos, Google co-founder Sergey Brin and CEO Sundar Pichai, along with Microsoft CEO Satya Nadella and others. The room was also packed with business leaders from across American finance, media, and industry. I'm Mark Mayfield.
5: Amnesty International is calling for an end to U.S. immigration and customs enforcement. Tammy Trujillo with that story.
12: The human rights organization released a 168-page report on Thursday that said ICE should be abolished and that no reforms would overcome the department's abuses, such as fatal shootings, attacks on protesters, and what it called cruel treatment at detention centers. A White House spokesperson called the report smears intended to vilify ICE officers. There's been no response from ICE, which was established in 2003 after the 9/11 attacks. I'm Tammy Trujillo.
5: And a lawsuit says disconnected calls are costing Massachusetts families their SNAP food benefits. The suit claims disconnections of up to 81% of SNAP calls from January and June. The Massachusetts Law Reform Institute wants benefits restored for people wrongly cut off. The state officials say they've hired 118 caseworkers since January to improve access. A hearing is set for September 29th. From the Weather Center, wind advisories are in effect for most of the day today and through, in fact, Sunday night. Partly sunny today, the high temperature in the mid-60s. Showers likely overnight, the low in the mid-50s. More showers for Saturday, windy too, the high around 60. Showers for Sunday, still windy, in the low 60s. 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

0: biggest bleep in the world.
1: Wait, how old was the mom?
0: 47.
1: And is there a picture with the story?
0: There is a picture with the story.
1: In my experience, it's never the mom you'd want it to be.
0: And in this case, that is also the case.
1: There you have it.
0: Yep. And our winner, irate one-legged man, allegedly rams security vehicle at Harbor Hills. This is in the village.
1: Did he ram it with his leg?
0: The Villages. Is Mr. Garcia one-legged? Mr. Garcia is not an amputee, is he, Jared?
2: I said, who are you?
3: No, Mr. Garcia, as far as we know, is a fully complete human being.
0: Bipedal man. An irate one-legged man with a history of strange behavior was arrested after allegedly ramming a security vehicle and shattering a glass window on a deputy at Harbor Hills. Mario Artiago, 66, was arrested early Wednesday on charges of aggravated battery on a law enforcement officer, aggravated battery with a deadly weapon, and criminal mischief. Incident began Tuesday night at Harbor Hills, an upscale development in Lady Lake, when Artiaga became enraged that security would not let him through the gate. Driving a white Chrysler Pacifica van, he intentionally rammed a marked Harbor Hills patrol car while a uniformed security guard was sitting inside, according to an arrest report. He also smashed through the closed exit gate, causing an estimated $3,500 in damage. After the van broke down, Artiaga, who uses a wheelchair, went to his nearby home at 39541 Grove Heights. I don't know why we're doxing the guy. Witnesses said he repeatedly threatened to kill them before leaving the scene. Artiaga also called 911 and made bizarre threats, stating, quote, if they're within 300 feet, I will go 27 miles an hour in my chair. I will kill him. When deputies arrived at his home, Artiaga locked himself on a screened porch and became immediately hostile. As a deputy stood a few feet away and attempted to speak with him through a window, Artiaga grabbed a solid metal water can and threw it directly through the double-paned glass. The glass shattered all over the deputy and the metal can struck the deputy's foot. Artiaga continued throwing glass cups through the broken window before deputies forced entry and apprehended him. He was being held without bond at the Lake County Jail. He has a well-documented history of strange behavior and arrests. In 2022, the Cuba native, who is an amputee and has used the alias Ponce de Leon, was arrested after pulling a long knife from his Jeep and swinging it at a deputy who was attempting to serve him with an injunction. He hurled racial slurs at the deputy all the way to the jail during that arrest. That same year, he was arrested in another car ramming altercation that began over a dog. And he was also arrested for causing a disturbance at the Marriott Town Place Suites and at Spanish Springs in the Villages. Artiaga also has a prior arrest stemming from a 2019 road rage incident.
1: That was a lot. I kind of wish you read the other two paragraphs of the other one.
0: I
1: will say, though, I think...
0: I'm just going to count while you talk.
1: When they got him to jail, they should have let him do that thing with the chair. Because if he was going to kill him by ramming into him with the chair and the one good leg, I mean, I'd let him do it. I think that would be a good, like, jail time sport.
0: There are at least
1: in wheelchairs ramming each other with their legs.
0: At least five things I would have to omit from those two paragraphs in order to make it. And the paragraphs would not make sense without those words. So, yeah, wheelchair derbies, like demolition wheelchair derbies. Is that what you're talking about?
1: Yeah, I love it. I love it. But everyone only gets to use one leg. That's the rule.
0: Interesting.
1: Single leg, mono leg. Taylor, that's it.
0: All right. I may or may not see you the weekend of October 30th and 31st.
1: All right. Halloween. I'm working on my Halloween costume. Ask me about it when we get off air.
0: Oh, boy.
1: Thanks for being with us on the Howie Carr Show. Thank you to Sean Moody, to Senator Collins, Senator Tom Cotton, to all our guests, to John Featherston, the Main Wire. I'm Aaron Chadbourne. This is the Howie Carr Show.
4: Look, stand up. And I want a war hero. Not gonna be able to stand up because she's.
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10: Progress made. I'm Lisa Lucera, Fox News. That's President Trump's assessment after 3 days of meetings with China's President Xi Jinping.
11: I think we've made tremendous strides. We've made great strides. Very positive for both countries.
10: The president says the two talked about the Iran conflict. China is a top buyer of Iranian oil, along with artificial intelligence and the economy. Xi and his wife are now headed back to China, but he told President Trump the two will meet two more times later this year. Iran's foreign minister has proposed a plan that would reopen the Strait of Hormuz, but the U.S. would have to meet certain conditions.
12: The proposal laid out by the Iranian foreign minister to reporters on the sidelines of the United Nations General Assembly resembles the commitments in June's so-called Memorandum of Understanding with the U.S. that quickly collapsed. The seven-day plan calls for all hostilities to end, including in Lebanon, the U.S. release of Iran's frozen assets, a waiver of sanctions on Iranian oil, and lifting the naval blockade on Iran. On the last day, the Strait of Hormuz would be reopened. Iran's foreign minister said his country was ready to put the plan into effect as soon as President Trump agreed to it.
10: Fox's Tanya J. Powers. The proposal comes after the presidents of both countries delivered hostile speeches at the UN this week, with President Trump threatening Iran with annihilation. The Supreme Court lifting a lower court's restrictions, allowing states to resume using a controversial federal tool to check voter eligibility before the November election. The lower court had said the technology violates voter privacy and can lead to wrongful voter purges. Millions of people from Virginia to Massachusetts in the path of what forecasters warn could be a powerful nor'easter. The National Weather Service says there could be flooding in the Mid-Atlantic, and wind gusts could reach 65 miles per hour on Cape Cod and the nearby islands. The outer rain bands of the storm expected to begin impacting New York this evening. 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
14: 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Here's what's happening. An early season nor'easter is moving into Massachusetts tonight. A wind advisory for central and western Massachusetts remains in effect until 2 a.m. on Sunday. Forecasters warn there is the potential for tree damage and widespread power outages. The heaviest rain is expected in southern Massachusetts. A fire in Springfield has left seven people displaced. Crews responded to a blaze on Cheyenne Road at around 5 a.m. Investigators believe the fire was caused by an electrical malfunction. No injuries reported. Multiple buildings in downtown Holyoke were evacuated due to a gas leak Thursday morning. Officials say a malfunctioning valve caused a small leak near Maple and Sargent Streets. Three nearby buildings were evacuated as a precaution, but those residents were able to return by 9:30 a.m. A lawsuit says disconnected calls are costing Massachusetts families their SNAP food benefits. The suit claims disconnections of up to 81% of SNAP calls from January through June. The Massachusetts Law Reform Institute wants benefits restored for people wrongly cut off. State officials say they've hired 118 caseworkers since January to improve access. A hearing is scheduled for September 29th. Secretary of the Commonwealth William Galvin is traveling through the region. Here's John Bayback.
15: The secretary says Massachusetts elections are safe and fair. He says every ballot that is cast is connected to a real paper ballot, making hand counting easy if necessary. Secretary also says he expects a record-breaking turnout at the polls, led by national issues, also the nine ballot questions in Massachusetts. In the newsroom, I'm John Bayback.
14: And conference play begins this weekend for the undefeated UMass Minutemen. They're 3-0 and will open the Mid-American Conference schedule on the road against Sacramento State. Weather just ahead, I'm Tori Gates, News Radio 560 and 98.9 FM, WHYN.
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2: 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We are here on remote at Moody's Heavy Duty in Gorham, Maine. Give yourselves a round of applause, guys. Like to thank everybody for coming out here on the eve of destruction. And you know, it's spend your final hours on Earth here at the at Moody's, and Senator Susan Collins will be here in a couple of hours, and we're going to be here until 5 o'clock today, and then Aaron Chadburn will be taking over for the final hour. He'll be doing the Chump Line and Police Blotter Facts Friday. But we're here, and it's great to be back in Maine, the county of my birth. And things have changed more than somewhat here, as everybody has been telling me, and as if I didn't know. 844-500-4242. So, first of all, I hope that everybody is going to be able to survive. Got plenty of paper towels, toilet paper, milk, all that. You know, this could be the last time you ever have a chance to buy milk or bread. So stock up. It's very important to panic once you get into the supermarket lines, and keep those elbows sharp to make sure you get everything you need. 844-500-4242, 844-500-4242. There's a lot of crazy news here today, really, really weird stories. But I think the and, you know, by the way, it's good that the Boston Red Sox, you know, they're trying to get a doubleheader in before Armageddon. That's good. That's good. They've already made the playoffs, but they're you know, the show must go on at Fenway Park. They've moved up the start of the second game of the doubleheader tonight so that they can get both ends in. There's no such thing as it's always single admission doubleheader. When was the last time they had two games for the price of one anywhere in the majors? It's been a long time. So there was some terrible news last weekend, and you know, we've all been suspecting there were two UMass Dartmouth football players down in Providence, and they were just down there after the game going to some nightclubs, and two of them, including a freshman, got stabbed, and one of them got stabbed and killed. And so, of course, you know how these things go. First, you say, "Well, who stabbed these guys? Who killed one American, and who gravely wounded another American?" Then you don't find out what the name is for a couple of days. Then we find out the name: Chuck Wanonso Uzomo David Uzoma Easy. Yeah, I think I went to the Nathan Clifford School in Portland with somebody named had that name. Not. So then, of course, they don't tell you what his immigration status is. Well, guess what they find, and it wasn't broken by any of regime control media in Boston. It was broken by Bill Malusian from Fox News, as he often does. He is in the country illegally. Chukwunonso Uzomo David Uzomo. He's got two Uzomos. I thought that was a Muhammad thing, two Muhammads. But this guy's got two Uzomos. So he's a Nigerian national. He's been in the country illegally on a B-2 visa overstay, but was shielded from deportation by the Biden administration when they granted his request for deferred action. So now there's an American dead, and a football player, apparently a pretty good kid, and another guy, another American football player, is in the hospital because of these illegal aliens. And you know what, Mara Healey, the governor of Massachusetts, you know she hates ICE. She really hates ICE. So this week, she put up something on her social media site about how bad it is that her opponent, Mike Minogue, is supporting federal immigration enforcement. Cut one.
3: You gotta understand, my opponent, Mike Minogue, he's a Trump guy. He's a Trump supporter. He's pro-ICE. He loves what ICE is doing, okay? That's just wrong, in my view. And that's a clear choice in this race. I think what ICE is doing is wrong. I think what Donald Trump is doing to immigrant communities, to the Latino community in this country right now, is wrong. Mike Minogue thinks that's okay. He thinks that's good. He said he would support ICE, okay, at a time when ICE is making Massachusetts less safe. That's why I signed the PROTECT Act, because we need to protect people. Also, you know, one thing I really don't like about the way my opponent talks about things, he talks about, quote, illegals, okay?
2: He calls them illegals. What is the federal criminal code call them? I believe they call them illegals. They're in the country illegally. This is terrible. You know, ICE wants to round up people like Chukwuemeso Uzomoyibo, David Uzomoyize, before he kills Americans. How dare he? That's why she has passed the PROTECT Act, to protect the stabbers and the robbers and the fentanyl dealers and the drive-by shooters and the domestic abusers and the drunk drivers. We need to protect those people. Are our neighbors. Our neighbors. 844-500-4242-603 says, now that the mainstream media are going to be forced to report this guy, what he is, his immigration status. And by the way, I don't think they are going to be. I don't see anybody, any rush to get his immigration status out. But you know what they're going to say? He was an aspiring rapper. He was turning his life around. He was just over here to do the jobs that Americans wouldn't do. In this case, stabbing a football player in the heart. 844-500-4242. We're hoping to have some videotape and some something from court. He's in court. He fled back to the Commonwealth of Massachusetts, knowing you know, you're always, Rhode Island may be easy on you, but no one's easier than Massachusetts. So he escaped into Massachusetts, and they finally rounded him up. They grabbed him, and he's going back to Providence to face the charges. 844. So and again, I hope Mike Minogue is going to do an ad on this. I hope he's got a statement coming out and saying, look, you know, she's, you know, I'm for you. She's for, and I'm for ICE, and she's for stabbers and aspiring rappers and people who are turning their lives around while killing Americans. 844-500-4242, 844-500-4242. It's great to be here. If you're in the area and you listen to us on GAN or anywhere in Maine or on the, you know, streaming, you know, come on down. This the Moody's heavy duty. It's really a cool place to go. They'll show you around, and you're gonna see all kind. You may have been to a collision center, but this is really state of the art. And they got huge, big, scary trucks here. So are we ready to do the thing? Okay, we can't. Okay, we'll get it. We'll get it later. We're going to give you the toot toot at some point here this afternoon. 844-500-4242. 844-500-4242. We'll take a call before we go to Anthony. You're next with Howie Carr. Go ahead, Anthony.
4: Hey, Howie, who do you think Mara Healey and all these defund the law enforcement are going to call when her girlfriend gets raped or killed, drunk driving? What do you think? And they escape and they're on the run. Who do you think they'll call immigration? They'll be cool with them tracking them down?
2: Yeah, I know. You know, Mara's got an event, coming up at 2:30 at the State House, and I think she's going to be asked about this. You know, you ripped ICE to shreds earlier this week, you know, and if ICE had been around, maybe this guy from Fall River, maybe he would still be alive today. You know, are you happy about all this crime that's being committed? I don't think she cares. 844-500-4242. 617 says, if Mike Minogue had a brain, he would have already met with the dead football player's parents, started a scholarship in his name and a GoFundMe page to continuously showcase how Healey has made Massachusetts a dangerous place. I think so, too. I hope he knows, you know, I hope he should be out there, you know, talking about this. There's examples like this every week. This just happens to be particularly horrific. And again, the media tried to. It happened almost a week ago, and we're just finding it out today. And again, thanks to Fox. It's pitiful. 844-500-4242. I'm Howie Carr.
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1: We're here at Moody's Heavy Duty in Gorham, Maine. Come on down. There's plenty of room, plenty of parking. There's going to be some food here. There's going to be some refreshments. And you can see Senator Collins. She'll be down here in a couple of hours checking in. We'll have her on at the for about a half an hour. And she's hanging in tough. She's ahead in the polls. This time 6 years ago, she was down like 7 points, allegedly ended up winning by nine. 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One of Senator Collins' fellow senators is Tommy Tuberville, the former football coach. He's running for governor of Alabama. And he was speaking on the floor of the Senate, and he was talking about how the insanity with all the transvestites and the furries and all this stuff. And he had a I just want to play a cut here to set up the poll question today. Cut five.
2: It's clear that this gender confusion is a mental illness plaguing our society. And there is significantly overlap between people who are gender confused and furry and the furry community. Research shows that 25% of the furries are gender confused. And it's more evidence of our society going to heck in a handbasket when we have stuff like this going on. What's more concerning is that this is mentally and unwell in a furry community that touts the fact that many, listen to this, that many airline pilots, flight attendants, and air traffic controllers are part of the furry community. Lord help us.
1: I didn't know that.
2: It's terrifying when you think about this. When you walk onto a commercial flight, it's possible that the pilot flying your plane could have a deranged fetish of dressing up like an animal. You can't make this up. It is the best interest of our country to bring back mental institutions as a normal part of our society instead of sweeping it under the rug. Otherwise, we're just sitting ducks until the next gender-confused person decides to show up at our churches or our schools and start committing acts of violence. It's coming.
1: I don't know. I'd rather have one of those furries biting my ankle than flying my airplane.
3: Is that why there's never room in the storage above because there's mascot costumes in there? Is that why I can't get my bag up there?
1: Anyway, what's the poll question, Jared? And he just said he wants to reopen the mental institutions, which, okay, let's see. What's the poll question?
3: Today's poll question, which you can vote in at HowieCarshow.com, is do you agree with Senator Tommy Tuberville, who says we need to bring back mental institutions? Yes, no, or not sure?
1: Yes.
3: 99% of the audience says yes. 1% is not sure. 0% say no.
1: All right. Ben, you're next with Howie Carr. Go ahead, Ben.
4: Yes. Hey, Howie, how are you?
1: Good.
4: Hey, Howie, I think the Massachusetts media is going to start calling that bazooka whoever that did the stabbing the quote-unquote Massachusetts man, don't you think?
1: Oh, absolutely he's a Massachusetts man. There's no question about it. You know, when I saw his name, I said, I wonder how long it's going to take to find out the real thing. But yeah, you're right. He's a Massachusetts man. And, again, he's trying to turn his life around. Thanks for the call, Ben. Tom, you're next with Howie Carr. Go ahead, Tom.
5: Hi, Howie.
1: Hi.
5: Have you heard about the New York Times? They're being sued by their shareholders for not reporting the truth as they see fit. It's sort of a fiduciary responsibility that they're failing.
1: Right.
5: I haven't seen it in any of the mainstream papers or in the New York Times itself.
1: Yeah, they had this guy, Nicholas Kristof, the columnist. His father was a Nazi during World War II. He fought for the Nazis. And he put out a piece last year saying that the Israelis were training dogs to rape Palestinians. I mean, it's insane. It's insane. He was at Harvard, actually, Tom. I'll play that cut when he's doubling down on what he said. I mean, Harvard paid him to come to Cambridge and say that the Israelis had dogs that were raping Palestinians. It's just beyond belief. And then he said, oh, there are a number of cases. And so one of the people in the audience said, well, can you cite one case? No, he couldn't. It's the New York Times is just, although they did do a good story about that Democrat Senate candidate in Alaska. But they like to take down a Democrat once every decade, whether they can find one or not. It was Blumenthal 10 years ago. Now, this time it's, what's her name, Peltalter? 844-500-4242. 844-500-4242. We're here at Moody's Heavy Duty in Gorham. Give yourselves a round of applause. I'm Howie Carr.
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1: All right, the crowd's drifting in here to Moody's Heavy Duty in Gore, Maine. Come on down and check out the amazing facility here. Oh, they got some big trucks, big scary trucks, dump trucks. One of the Moody tow trucks. It's a great place. It's really interesting. 844-500-4242. This is a 774. This reminds me of when Chuck Superfly Turner. He was a Boston City Councilor who went to prison. There are a lot of them. Gave a bunch of photos taken from a porn video to the Globe, and they happily put them on the front page, claiming they were real photos of American soldiers raping Iraqis. You can't hate the liberal media enough. Yeah, I know. The reporter told the editor, said these are porn videos, and they said it'll look good. It'll look good. And they put them out there. Everybody knew it was BS. 844. Please refer to an officer of the court by his proper title. It's deadbeat attorney Kevin Reddington. I tweeted out last week that Kevin Reddington, the guy who's trying to destroy the holdout juror, a Haitian immigrant by the name of Michael Desranville. They're killing this holdout juror because he owes $12,600 in unpaid rent. $12,600. He's getting evicted. The lawyer who's trying to get all of his records and go through all of his phone bills and tweets and texts and everything. Kevin Reddington, do you know how much he owes in federal tax liens on his mansion in Marshfield? $2.37 million. That's a little more than $12,600. But they won't report it. I put it out, 9 days ago on Twitter. Nobody would touch it. So I finally wrote it. I put it in the Herald today. So just to try to get them to do something with it. I mean, it's just this media is really. I mean, I've been in the media all my life, but it's really bad. Limerick guy says no human being is illegal to these bleeding heart moonbats until one of them gets mugged or killed. Then it's a whole different story. Here's now 617. Don't forget this Nigerian's education and most likely housing was being funded by taxpayers. Yeah, no doubt about it. He came over here in 2011 or 2015. And he's been living here ever since. I would assume that all of us taxpayers, everybody who works for a living, we've been paying for this guy. And so then he grows up and stabs an American to death. Somebody whose family has been paying for his entire life. And this just happens over and over and over again. And they won't even report it. 844-500-4242. 617. Notice how fast that Austin, Texas story fell off the radar screen. You remember that? This is the guy who was shot, the illegal alien. He was shot in the spine. Because the camera caught the various cameras caught the illegal alien trying to drive away at a high speed from ICE and police. Yeah. They were all promoted. How many people have they killed? How many people has ICE killed? Last week in Texas, an illegal alien from Honduras wiped out an entire family. He was living with them. I mean, they may have well been illegal, but he killed four of them. Not a word in the media about that, you know? I mean, they make this guy in Texas that, was an illegal alien who was shot. And they said, they won't give him, they wouldn't give him any medication. That was all BS. They made it all up. Mike, you're next with Howie Carr. Go ahead, Mike.
0: Hey, Howie, how's it going?
1: Good.
0: All right. Now, CNN and MSNBC and all those guys want to get back into the White House and do their reporting. Trump should invite them, but when they get there, he should tell them, I'm asking the questions this time, not you. And then he should have on a board or whatever all the fake news stories that they did. Point out the person that reported them. And say, explain to me why and how you got the information for this, and put them on the spot, and have it on TV, have it whatever on X, everything. Well, just point out
1: Breitbart
0: and put these people.
1: Breitbart keeps a running list of CNN hoaxes, and it's up over 50. I read about 20 of them a couple of days ago. I ran out of time. I didn't give myself nearly enough time. And so the White House, their rapid response, it's from the political organization, they tweeted out the entire list. And, you know, actually, Vivek Ramaswamy, the Republican candidate for governor in Ohio, they've been after him. And so he had all the reporters. He was doing basically what you suggested, Mike. He said, we got all the reporters here. And a lot of you have been in the business for a while. I'd like a show of hands from the reporters. Who here will admit that the Russian collusion story was a hoax? You'll admit, but none of these reporters would. You said you still won't admit it? How about would you like to all admit that Hunter Biden's laptop was not Russian disinformation? No one would raise their hands. And they, will you now admit, this is Vivek Ramaswamy, he's asking him this, and he says, does anyone here want to admit that despite what you said, and anyone who said differently was accused of being racist and xenophobic, that the COVID virus came out of a red Chinese lab rather than a wet market? Does anyone want to admit that? No one would admit it. And they said, why are you asking us this question? That's not what we're here to report. They all want to move on. 844-500-4242. A British lawmaker, says 603, read into the record the testimony of victims of the new arrivals in the United Kingdom. Included were references to women and girls in cage. Anyway, listen, this is Nicholas Kristof. He's a columnist for the New York Times. And he's the one who said he wrote last year on the op-ed pages of the New York Times that Israelis were using dogs to rape Palestinian prisoners in Gaza. And it was so bad that the managing editor of the New York Times put out a statement saying, we had nothing to do with that story. That was the editorial page. That's how bad it was. So Nicholas Kristof was in Cambridge at some conference, and he was just stammering and stuttering trying to explain his story. Cut eight.
2: This item. Person being raped by a dog. And then I thought, is this even possible? This has happened during World War II by Klaus Barbie and others. And so maybe in retrospect, we should have, I should have mentioned a little more about that, because it was, I forgot, a couple of paragraphs or something in this 3,000 word piece. Prime Minister Netanyahu said that it was a blood libel against Israel.
1: Spit it out, Nick.
2: But when you hear things repeatedly from different people who have not talked to each other.
21: People in human rights organizations, let's say so-called human rights organizations, don't talk to each other?
2: Oh, they certainly talk to each other, yes.
21: That one of the reasons why it was okay to publish that was because these were people who never talked to each other and somehow independently all got the same information.
2: The human rights organizations obviously talk to each other.
21: So your claim is that there was more than one person raped by dogs?
2: Correct.
21: Okay. And do you know how many?
2: I have no idea how many.
21: Why haven't you published your claims that there were numerous rapes?
2: So there have been, I think I forget what we said in the article, and neither Hamas nor the PA has encouraged people to talk about sexual assaults generally because they feel it undermines their authority.
1: It undermines their authority because they were the ones who were raping Israelis. And they were raping Israeli women and men. And then they were killing them. They were ripping the unborn children out of pregnant women's stomachs. That's what they were doing. 844-500-4242. Nicholas Kristof, the New York Times. You can't hate these people enough, really. Billy, you're next with Howie Carr. Go ahead, Billy.
22: Hi, Howie. So thank you for taking my call. Hey, how come Trump, I think he should call out the people that own these stations, the TV stations, you know, the people that own them, because they're allowing it to lie and everything like that. You know what I mean? Like, because instead of calling them fake news, well, Murdoch, let's just say.
1: Yeah, well, the thing is they've threatened them with their licenses. You know, if you're a broadcast TV, you know, VHF, UHF, you got to have a license from the FCC because it's public airways, the Federal Communications Commission, and Trump controls the FCC through his head commissioner, my cousin Brendan Carr. That's a joke. He's not my cousin, but. You know, they've threatened them if they don't start at least telling the truth or stop lying. And that's why Trump has sued them successfully. You see, he sued ABC, $15 million, $16 million, CBS. He got $16 million. And a lot of people have sued CNN, the kid from Covington Catholic in Kentucky, who they said, he was attacking this. He was wearing a MAGA hat, and he sued. And then somebody, they said, was selling passages out of Afghanistan when Joe Biden surrendered. And he.

0: Bar is back.
1: Welcome back to the Howie Carr Show. I'm here at Moody's Heavy Duty in Gorham, Maine. And Sean Moody is the owner. He's given half the company to the workers. But Sean Moody's with me now, and he's going to tell us. This is a great day. I really always like coming up here to see this place. It's so cool, you know.
2: Well, Howie, if your listeners don't know,
1: we got the mic on. Mic's on.
2: If the listeners don't know, Howie's from Maine. I mean, he grew up here, so that's why he is the way he is. You know, he's never forgot his roots. Good man. No, Howie, I will say though, the coworker ownership model. For people that don't know, it's called an employee stock ownership plan. It's really unique. There's only about 100 companies in Maine out of 40,000 that have the co-ownership model. And in my opinion, it's the right way to redistribute wealth because you're taking equity in a company, sweat
1: equity.
2: You sound
1: like a Democrat Socialist of America there, Sean.
2: The capitalistic way to redistribute wealth. People earn it the old-fashioned way. So I'm proud of, we got almost 300 co-worker owners across the company. We got 16 locations, two heavy duty truck locations, one in Bangor, one down here, Howie. And it's hard to describe the culture. Owner, think about this. The holy grail of owning, having a business is having the people you work with think like an

0: owner. Just think about it. They shut the lights off when they leave. They notice all the little details all of a sudden come full focus. Like, we get a plan.
1: A little less likely to bang in sick.
0: That's right, exactly.
1: On the Wednesday before Thanksgiving.
0: That's exactly right.
1: For instance.
0: Yeah. Now you're describing the other crowd. But no, how we're honored to have you come up. We've gotten to know you and Kathy, obviously, the last couple of rounds, and just a salt to the earth, both you guys. And
1: well, thank you for having us, Sean. It's great to have all the people from Southern Maine here, the GAN, everybody listens online and to streaming. And we look forward to having Susan Collins with us. This is a very important election coming up.
0: I mean, fact that you're, you know, giving her support, get her on your show, I think it's the first time, right? So we're charting new ground, new waters here, coming together as a party and as a movement here in the state of Maine. You know, as Maine goes, so goes the nation, and it really is that way, right? We're on the balance of the Senate. There's all the marbles are on the table.
1: Yeah, whenever Fox runs a story about a close Senate race, they always say this could decide the control of the Senate, but it Maine's as much as any other one.
0: That's right, small state. But I think the other thing too, Howie, is recognizing the seniority. Like it or not, D.C. functions on seniority and tenure, and she's risen through the ranks as much as I would be a term limit guy. Probably most of us here would be, but she has, you know, risen to that level of authority and influence. So she is the head of the Senate appropriations. In other words, she's got the checkbook. So I got a feeling, okay, if you're from Maine and you know we're not, we need all the help we can get. Senator Collins has always performed and looked out for her home state, for County Gal.
1: We're already getting a text here, Sean. This from 207. Please tell Senator Collins, thank her for investing in our hospital in Millinocket, Maine. The new emergency room is so nice. Now we have privacy when there. And I mean, you know, she's done so many things for the all across. You know, we're in Southern Maine. That's where we're from. And she's done it for everybody, though.
0: That's right.
1: And you know, how about Bath Ironworks? Got to be the biggest industry.
0: 6,000 people there, and blue collar, hourly, you know, all
1: good jobs.
0: Blue collar.
1: Yeah, good
0: absolutely.
1: Jobs and good wages, as Mike Dukakis used to say. And some of the Democrats that were running this year, you know, for governor and for senator, they wanted to turn it into like a windmill fest. Something, right? Or put solar panels where they build ships. I mean, it's insane.
0: Howie, it tells you anything you need to know was with the Trump administration and Congress passed the IRS, federal tax laws, no tax on tips, no tax on overtime. In the state of Maine, Troy Jackson and company refused to couple with the federal tax law. That's the tax law. Okay, they're going against federal IRS tax law. You think about all the hourly coworkers here in the state of Maine, blue collar, that's everybody at Moody's, right? And they're jipping all of us, right? That hourly coworker out of 7.15% coming out of their pay. It's not right.
1: Yeah, and it's the same thing in all the blue states, including Massachusetts. They hate Trump so much, they won't help out the people that they claim to love.
0: Right, that's right.
1: The people who work for hourly wages and tips. Thank you, Sean. We're at Moody's. I'm Howie Carr.
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9: Getting its start here in Springfield, the city of first. It's fitting that it was one of the very first cities in the American Hockey League as well. This is a fan base here in the city of first and the city of homes that, boy, they're thirsting for a title. And Steve Ott and his group think that this could be a year of very high optimism with so many key returning pieces from a season ago. You'll see a handful of them on the ice here tonight and a handful of players on AHL, ECHL contracts trying to make a name for themselves and trying to earn a spot here for Steve Ott and the T-Birds. This season, the T-Birds now will be affiliated with the Worcester Railers, so geographically speaking and logistically speaking, a much, much better fit for the T-Birds, having their ECHL affiliates now only about a 50-minute drive east on the Mass Pike, as opposed to their affiliation in the past with the Florida Everblades, which, of course, required air travel to get players from ECHL to AHL and vice versa. Some of those faces you will see tonight. Justin Carboneau, who is poised to make his rookie season debut. He hasn't played a regular season American Hockey League game yet. The former 19th overall selection by St. Louis back in the 2025 draft. He got his feet wet with three Calder Cup playoff games last spring. Michael Buchinger and Marc-Andre Godet, familiar faces on the T-Bird blue line from a season ago. They will be the top pair for Steve Ott here tonight. Steve Ott, of course, signing a two-year contract extension this summer to remain the head coach of the T-Birds. He is rejoined by his assistants, Chad Wiseman, as well as Yaroslav Modry. T-Birds do have one new member of their coaching staff, though, as longtime Blues goaltending development coach and longtime T-Birds goalie coach Dan Stewart is now the head goaltending coach for the New Jersey Devils in the NHL. Congratulations to Dan on that much-deserved promotion. Funny enough, Dan Stewart is working alongside another former T-Birds goalie coach, Leo Luongo, in New Jersey right now as well. But it gives an opportunity Brandon Wildung is the new goaltender coach here for the T-Birds, and tonight he'll be overseeing the play of a goaltender who is older than he is. Brandon Wildung, just 29 years of age. It's the 33-year-old Parker Gahagan who will be getting the start here tonight for the T-Birds. Signed a contract, an AHL deal with Springfield in the offseason. Thought to be in contention with Will Cranley for that number two goaltending position here in Springfield, provided Georgi Romanov clears waivers and comes down from St. Louis over the next couple of days. The Blues have until Monday afternoon to declare their opening night roster. We'll run through all the lineups and get the puck down on the preseason slate. It's the T-Birds and the Bruins when we return. Thunderbirds Hockey is presented by MGM Springfield.
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0: Well, you want to know how time flies with the Springfield Thunderbirds? That was the son of our longtime PA announcer, Steve Forney, his 9-year-old son, Luca, who quite literally has grown up with the T-Birds in his backyard. Did a great job on that anthem. I don't think you understand how much more pressure it is to sing an anthem than it is to do what I do, for example. As the T-Birds and Bruins get set for exhibition action here inside the Thunderdome. T-Birds will be wearing their blue uniform tops with the familiar white and gold trim, attacking from left to right here in the opening period. Bruins in their road whites with black and gold trim. They will attack from right to left. Familiar face in the net for Providence here this evening. Simone Zajicek, who went 14-6-1 as the number two goaltender behind Michael DiPietro, who I think to the delight of T-Bird fans and Bruins fans alike is finally getting his full-time chance in the NHL with Boston, as he is slated to be the backup to Jeremy Swayman for the regular season. So it means Simone Zajicek will get an increased role in Providence in his second season. Referees here tonight, Austin O'Rourke with Johnny Daniels, Dylan Lewis and Cam Carlson are working the lines. T-Bird newcomer TJ Tynan, but it's not his first time playing here in Springfield. Tynan began his pro career for the Falcons some 12 years ago. He's on a line with his good buddy and former Colorado Eagle teammate Chris Wagner and Juraj Pekarčík to get things underway tonight. Puck held in at the left point by the Bruins, slung in on net, wide of the target, behind Gehagan, who's going to cover at the side of his net now, just 17 seconds into period number one. Parker Gehagan, a name that many of you T-Bird fans are probably familiar with because he has spent a lot of his American Hockey League career in this division, most recently with the Bridgeport Islanders last season, also spent some time with the Lehigh Valley Phantoms and Hartford Wolfpack organizations in his past. The Army West Point alum, 33-year-old Parker Gehagan, good veteran depth at the goaltending position here for Springfield. A shot here from the line is sticked away by Gehagan. Off a stick of first-year Bruin Wyatt Bongiovanni, who spent last year splitting time between the Senators and Capital organizations. A shot here from the line through traffic is deflected, stopped by Gehagan and covered, and now we get our first real dust-up of the exhibition slate as Marc-Andre Cadet gives a forearm shiver in the direction of former UConn Husky Ryan Tattle. 33 seconds into the first, and play is halted. The referees are going to whistle the first penalty of the night. It'll be Cadet for roughing, and it doesn't look like Tattle will join him. But if there was a time that you wouldn't mind seeing some penalty kill reps, it is in the preseason, so Steve Ott's unit will get their first tangle in a special team scenario as they go to the Curry Honda penalty kill. Bruins, not a whole lot of familiar names in their lineup tonight. They had a lot of roster turnover from their group that won the McGregor Kilpatrick Trophy as the top regular season team in the AHL. But of course, everyone here in Springfield knows how things ended for Providence in this very building. Wagner, the former Bruin himself, out on the kill alongside Michael Buschinger, Lucas Fischer, and Jakob Stuntzel. Stuntzel is now wearing number 21, a change in uniform number for him, as well as Nikita Susuyev, who tonight is wearing 71, as opposed to 91, the number he wore as a rookie. Bruins at the controls. It'll be carried up ice by Bongiovanni. 22 goals 2 years ago for Belleville. Bit of a down year for former Quinnipiac Bobcat a season ago between two teams. Chris Ortiz will wind it to the far side of the ice. Cross Hannes, off a good year in Texas with the Stars, works it in low to the front, and they score. Robert Cronin with a one-timer from the low slot area, and the Bruins just 1:14 into the first have a 1-0 lead. Cronin fighting for a roster spot in Providence after a very effective year with Providence's ECHL affiliates, the Maine Mariners. He had 56 points for Maine a season ago, and off to a good start in his first exhibition slate here for Providence. Neat little pass right at the bottom of the blue paint area by Max Andreev, who was one of Cronin's right-hand men with the Mariners a season ago. Andreev led the Mariners with 62 points in the regular season, so the Mariner fans watching certainly like to see that. Now a hand pass is called in the neutral zone, and we have another penalty. This one is a slash, and this one is against Providence. You often see a lot of penalties called in exhibition slates as referees are given points of emphasis heading into the exhibition slate, and historically speaking, there tend to be more penalties called early in hockey season. That goes for the NHL and the AHL. It's kind of natural when you're given directives and points of emphasis. Just look in the NHL a night ago in the Flyers-Bruins preseason action. Trevor Zegras was whistled for improper wearing of a uniform and no longer have it tucked into your hockey pants on the backside. Zegras learned that lesson the hard way and had a lot of fun at the National Hockey League's expense on social media today. So the T-Birds now on a mass lottery power play trying to get this game even up early. TJ Tynan carries the puck. Tynan up there among the AHL's all-time leaders, and that's right, the league's all-time leaders in assists. Tynan entering the regular season, 579 helpers and a two-time league MVP, and I venture to say probably a future AHL Hall of Famer as well. T-Birds and the Springfield fans get a bit of a reunion with Tynan, who hasn't played a regular season game in this city for a Springfield squad since 2015. Here comes Wagner up the right wing side with a wrister. That's kicked out by the left pad, Ozajicek. Justin Carbonneau next on the scene. He's joined by Juraj Pekarčík. In low for Wagner. Chris will bank it off the boards. Tynan with it now on the left side. In low for Wagner below the goal line. He plays catch with Tynan. Right back to Wagner in the bumper. Pekarčík fanned on the shot attempt and able to clear quickly as Cross Hannes. Hagen out of his net to stop it. 45 seconds left for the T-Birds to work with on a manpower advantage. Michael Buschinger will quarterback this unit. Joined by Nikita Susuyev, Simon Robertson, and Jakob Stuntzel up front. Dylan McKinnon back on it defensively for Providence. He's met along the wall by Stuntzel. Jakob able to rip it free. Working it along to Arseny Koromyslov. First-year North American player, former draft pick of the Blues. Koromyslov in low for Stuntzel. Stuntzel low to high Buschinger. A wrister into traffic. Zajicek a bit of a juggle, but he has it just outside of the blue paint, and he clamps it down for a whistle. 14 seconds remaining on the slashing penalty being served by Willem DeVoe for Providence. 1-0 Providence, our score early in this exhibition slate. These two teams will meet again tomorrow night in preseason action in Providence. I will not be on that trip, but you will be able to catch that game in Providence tomorrow night. The voice of the Mariners, the Providence ECHL affiliate, Michael Keeley, we'll have the play-by-play on AHL TV tomorrow night. With the feeling a number of these T-Bird veterans will play tonight and get the day off tomorrow. Thinking of Wagner and Tynan first and foremost in that department. Penalty time is over. DeVoe is out of the box and we're back to full strength. 3.5 minutes gone by here in the first. Bruins a 1-0 lead. Koromyslov ahead for Robertson. Simon Robertson trying to have a year of health. It's been a troublesome 2 years for Simon in North America, just 66 games to his credit over his first two North American pro seasons, but we know what he can bring when he's in there. Very high motor energy level player. Front to the far side, Riley Piercy, another Worcester Railer from a year ago, lays his body into a Bruin defender. Now from the D zone, Michael Suda will work it up. Ryan Wheeler, cross ice. Matt DeMellis trying to dance his way into the Bruin line, but he's overtaken by Navrin Mutter. Mutter will get the red line and bounce it in deep. Cronin in pursuit. Wheeler is there defending. Ryan Wheeler, the captain of the Adirondack Thunder in the ECHL a season ago, now in his first year in the Thunderbirds Worcester Railers organization. Loki Johansson to center, sends it off the blade of Mutter, but it's quickly shut down by Suda. He'll backhand it to the boards near the T-Bird bench. Mutter then given a shove right over by the turnbuckle. Then on the scene was Declan McDonald for Springfield. Sam Stang back with the T-Bird organization as well as he burrows in on a forecheck on the near corner with Hannes defending. Stang and Robertson doing the dirty grunt work, but stepping away with the puck is Jack Barn for Providence. Cross center, it'll be tossed in by Nolan Renwick, the former Wilkes-Barre Scranton Penguin, his first year with the Bruin organization as well. Sam Stang back inning through center. Robertson down the left wing, trying to turn the corner on Jackson Bellamy. Following up is Stang. The Bruins do eventually work it out to center. Bruins have some new looks to their coaching staff this season. A one-time bid here from Ben Allison goes wide of the glove of Gahagan. At the right point, Bellamy works it across to Chris Ortiz. Ortiz's shot, that's blocked away. And skated towards center by Lucas Fisher. Fisher in his first pro season. He got a cup of coffee with the T-Birds as an 18-year-old back at the end of the 24-25 campaign. The son of longtime NHLer Erie Fisher of the Detroit Red Wings figures to have a role on this Springfield blue line this year. Wagner chipping one in front. Cadet firing and Zajicek coming across, able to make the save with the blocker. Long stretch of time without a whistle here as both teams able to generate some flow. Bruins able to work it off. They misplay by Wagner to center, and Bongiovanni gets the red line before funneling it in deep. Past the six-minute mark of the first, both teams with three shots on net. The only goal of the night, the power play marker by Robert Cronin for Providence. Wagner in for Strunzel, centering to the front and coming across Zajicek. They'll make the save on Juraj Pekarčík. Now out to center ice. With the puck is Tomi Bisson, former Laval and Syracuse defenseman. He sends it in deep. Michael Buschinger from the near corner on his backhand, up for Justin Carboneau. Carboneau across for Michael Suda. Now Buschinger with head up ice will fire it, but it misses the connection with Sisuyev, and icing is signaled against the T-Birds. 6:38 going by here in the opening period. T-Birds had the last four shots on goal in this first period after the Bruins had the first three, including the goal by Cronin. I mentioned the Bruins with a new look on their coaching staff. Ryan Mugenel, their longtime head coach, who had a lot of success in the regular season with Providence. He is now an assistant coach for Manny Malhotra in Vancouver with the Canucks. That opened the door for Trent Whitfield, former Boston and Providence Bruin player. Longtime assistant to Mugenel, now getting his first crack as a head coach at the American Hockey League level this year. Certainly no stranger to this rivalry, though, and Sisuyev with a steal. He'll move down the left wing and shoot, but it was deflected up into the glass. A good recovery on the back check by Chris Ortiz. Ortiz able to pitchfork it loose from Sisuyev. Now it's thrown through center, but underneath the stick of Callie Vizen, the former Hartford Wolfpack winger. And now the Bruins, the guilty icing squad. 12:56 left in the opening period. The three scratches for the T-Birds tonight. Colin Ralph, who just arrived from St. Louis a little earlier today, so the T-Birds didn't want to throw him right into the lineup off the plane. Quentin Burns is also a scratch tonight, as is Adam Samuelson, and if that name sounds familiar, it should. Adam Samuelson is the younger brother of former Springfield Falcons Philip and Henrik Samuelson. Philip Samuelson, coincidentally enough, is now an assistant coach in the American Hockey League. Dylan McKinnon comes back for this loose puck. McKinnon will stretch it out. Mutter got a little bit happy feet at the offensive blue line. He moves in offside, and that'll bring our first stoppage to play, and we'll step aside. Bruins with an early 1-0 lead in exhibition action. Thunderbirds and Bruins brought to you by MGM Springfield.
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0: 6:33 remaining opening period. The Bruins with a 1-0 lead in this exhibition action. A power play goal by Robert Cronin at 1:14 from Chris Ortiz and Cross Hannes for Providence. Earlier today, the list of players put on waivers for the purposes of assignment to their AHL affiliates came down the pipeline, and it was reported out of St. Louis that three veteran NHL players are on waivers for St. Louis, and if they clear at the deadline tomorrow, all three could be bound for Springfield. Oscar Sundquist, Nathan Walker, and Jack Finley. Finley himself was a waiver claim by St. Louis last year from Tampa Bay. Finley is a native of St. Louis. His father, Jeff, played for the Blues back in the day. Also appears Zach Dean and Dylan Dubé have earned themselves spots on the Blues opening night roster. Two of the T-Birds' key cogs in that playoff run all the way to within one game of the Eastern Conference Final. Goran Eastlaw from the right point trying to golf one through traffic. It got caught up in the body of Declan McConnell. Now in the slot, DeMellis firing, and Zajicek picked it up a little bit late. Dylan McKinnon locates it first for Providence. Flipping up the near side, Goran Eastlaw holds in. Into the slot it goes. Riley Piercy on left wing for DeMellis. Good shift here by the fourth unit. DeMellis to the goal line. He's wrapped up by Loki Johansson. Piercy helps him out. Now at the blue line, Fisher. Cross for Goran Eastlaw. He'll play it off the boards. Little dance to the middle. Good move from Goran Eastlaw. Now Fisher with space. He'll take the shot, and it goes just wide. Cronin lost an edge and fell down. McConnell right side with a shot deflected off a leg and wide. Now Fisher has it roll underneath his stick to center, and that will end the threat. But good action there from the fourth unit. Should have the Worcester Railers happy about what they saw from DeMellis, Piercy, and McConnell right there. Or McDonald, I should say. Nolan Renwick back deep in his own zone after it with Simon Robertson on the defense. Play to center come the Bruins. Jack Barr across center will wind it in around the dasher to the near side. DeVoe is hit by Marc-Andre Gaudette. And now Bushinger leading a rush through center. Michael Bushinger across the Providence zone. We'll just play it in off the end boards. Robertson after it first off for Cale Kessy. Kessy out to the blue line for Marc-Andre Gaudette. His wrister into traffic. Deflected wide of Zajicek. Second try off the side of the net on the trigger pull from Bushinger. Now Gaudette from the right point. His wrister goes off the leg of DeVoe. Stang tracks it down behind the net, defended closely by Barr. Barr gets some assistance from Nolan Renwick. Renwick will scoop it ahead and out to center ice it goes. DeVoe run into by Pekarji. Gaudette quickly up ice to Wagner down the right wing. There's Wagner trying to get around Ortiz in the corner. Ortiz wraps up the captain. A couple of bodies topple to the ice as Ryan Tattle works it in the middle to Andrea. Andrea back to Tattle along the left wing, and he'll slap it in. Took a weird kick right out in front of the net. Cahagan recovers in time to make the save. Yes. With the yard sale on the ice, is not sure what it was that came loose and is now back in Cahagan's net. Ortiz quickly right back in for the Bruins on to Bongiovanni. Centering try on the backhand, knocked away by Wagner. Now Tattle hits the deck and took an awkward spill near the sideboards. Is back to his skates, turns and fires a shot over the blocker of Cahagan. Bellamy holding in along the blue line in low for Andrea. Andrea quickly in front looking for Tattle. Shutting down the lower portion of the net was Cahagan. Now Tynan away to center. TJ Tynan waiting for reinforcements as he steps over the right wing and fires. Zajicek an easy glove save. Tynan will follow his shot and create a little bit of a crowd after the whistle as play comes to a halt. We're more than halfway through the opening period. The Bruins with a 1-0 lead in exhibition action. Thunderbirds Hockey presented by MGM Springfield.
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0: 9:47 remaining in the opening period. The T-Birds trailing the Providence Bruins 1-0. Robert Cronin with a power play goal just 74 seconds into the festivities here tonight. During the intermissions tonight, we'll hear from Thunderbirds head coach Steve Ott, who had a chance to sit down with me earlier this week and give his thoughts on running his first training camp as a head coach and what he looks to see out of his squad over the now only 8 days separating us from regular season debut. And the T-Birds, for the first time since 2018, will start their season on the road. So they'll begin in Wilkes-Barre at the scene of where their season came to an end back in late May. A revenge game right off the get-go for these T-Birds. Ozone draw, the T-Birds after it as Lucas Fisher moves down the left wing into the corner. Fisher, a very prolific player in his final junior season between Sarnia and the Sioux Greyhounds in the OHL. Loki Johansson moving in across the T-Bird line, but the puck rolled off his stick right as he was trying to pull the trigger. Peter Sisuya spins away from a check and locates his countryman Koromyslav, and now it's Stunzel. Stunzel across the blue line, hands to Carbono. Couldn't work his way around Johansson. Loki Johansson, just 20 years of age himself, works it out to center. Andre Gaudet forced back inside his own blue line to play, and then he toe-picked, quickly pressured by Cronin. Up to the line, kept in by Jack Barr for the Bruins. Around to the near side it goes. Mutter moving down the wall after it. Back forth to the T-Birds is Mac DeMellis. DeMellis wrapped up by Cronin. Cross Hannison on the scene as well. Mutter along the boards finally loses the handle, and away to center come the T-Birds in a 3-on-2. DeMellis on the left wing to Piercy, across to McConnell in front, trying to spot DeMellis on the back door, but it just wouldn't connect. Tell you what, this Worcester Railer trio is having themselves quite a first period. Ryan Wheeler, the defenseman, up in the play now, centering for DeMellis. He'll fire off a leg and wide. DeMellis with it again at the left point, giving some space, but tried to softly chip it, and Mutter was up to that. Averin Mutter the other way, trying to spring Hannes, but Mutter hesitated before making the pass at the offensive blue line, and it put Hannes offside. T-Birds get away with a mistake there. But it was the T-Birds again with their fourth unit of Piercy, DeMellis, and McDonald coming very close in the offensive zone. All three of those players on that line spending time in Worcester. McDonald turning pro after completing his collegiate career at Niagara. Ironically enough, though, McDonald had already played in 16 AHL games in his career. He played in the American League in the COVID-shortened 2020-2021 campaign when the OHL shut it down during the pandemic. DeHagen with an easy glove save here on a bad angle backhand flip from a sharp angle from Ben Allison. 7:50 left in the first, 1-0 Providence to score. The Bruins also perfect on the specialty team so far, scoring on their lone power play and killing off a T-Bird penalty, or a T-Bird power play, I should say. It's preseason for all of us. Drawn ahead to Hagen's left, won by the Bruins, firing into traffic Bellamy, but Hagen able to see that one all the way and make the denial. Parker Gehagen, a native of Amherst, New York, not to be confused with Amherst, Massachusetts, outside of Buffalo. Now 33 years of age, 6'2", 194 in the T-Birds net. And he'll provide good insurance at that position for the T-Birds, who you have to imagine, assuming the T-Birds don't become victims of the waiver wire like they were a year ago, they're hoping to have Georgi Romanov and Will Cranley as the tandem. Willem DeVoe went down in a heap behind the net. Koromyslav, who was towering out there at 6'5", was there to knock him down. Koromyslav's first year in North America, he already has over 150 games experience in the KHL in his native Russia. Koromyslav will now just settle things from behind his net. So step towards center ice. Koromyslav gets the red and will roll it softly in. Pekarčík dropping to Tynan. Tynan is a man breaking, fires a shot though, and Zajíček, with the pillows down, able to make the kick save. Andreev back through center, 1-on-3, and he draws a penalty. Another point of emphasis That's the second slashing penalty already in this first period. Actually, I beg your pardon, they're going to call this a hook. As Johnny Daniels makes the indication. And the Seabirds captain, Chris Wagner, will go. And the Bruins will get their second power play of this opening period. Another chance for the Curry Honda penalty kill. It didn't go so well the first time around for Steve Ott's penalty killers. Stunzel, Robertson, Bushinger, and Gaudette. The unit that will be put to test. They tell us an area of the game they really want to get Jakob Stunzel more confidence and more reps in. Bruins have control again. Andrea coming on the right wing. Bongiovanni, a bad angle shot. Cadigan saw that one all the way, and he's got it in the leather. 6:41 left in the first. 1:49 on the penalty to Wagner. Bruins already with a 1-0 lead. Draw to Gahagan's left, and they will drop it again. Stutzel on the draw with Cronin. Cronin wins it cleanly. Ortiz walks the blue line and fires. Gahagan down into the butterfly. Again, pretty good sight lane for Parker. He's able to eat that one up for another stop. Gahagan, for the most part, was in Worcester a season ago. Only got into 7 games with the Bridgeport Islanders. Of course, that organization is no more. They've relocated to Hamilton, Ontario, as the Hamilton Hammers. Seabirds will see them on the Saturday before the Super Bowl in February. Seabirds will be watching the big game north of the border this year, as a matter of fact. They'll be in Belleville the Monday following the big game, which could be a vested interest for a few members on that team or traveling part. Andreev along the left wing dances into the circle, now drops it back for Ortiz. Giovanni into the slot, Cronin in a shot, and that one takes off wide. Robert Cronin making a name for himself in this exhibition slate on the power play. Already has a goal and got himself into a dangerous spot again. Cross Hannes along the left wing. Low for Andreev. Andreev surveying from behind the net. Now out front for Bongiovanni. Bongiovanni across for Hannes. Hopped over his tape. Getting to it, Koromyslav, and he's able to get enough on it. Get it past Ortiz and down deep into the Providence zone. 5.5 minutes remaining, first period. 1-0 Providence, the score on the early power play goal by Robert Cronin. Bruins work it through center. Good stick defensively, though, by Sam Stang. He combines with Michael Suter to get the clear. Mutter through center. Right wing for Allison. Mutter takes the return. Navarre Mutter steps in, but his shot blocked away by Ryan Wheeler. Bisson holds in at the blue line. Toby Bisson to the near side. Fires, and it went wide on the glove hand of Gahagan. Back in the slot it goes, and another shot blocked. That time from Suter. Bisson straight away on the left for Allison. He'll fire, and it's knocked aside by Gahagan. Mutter to the far side for Tattle. And Tattle looks in front, fires. Gahagan shuts it down on the short side. Second try pushed wide of the net. He's unable to get it on the cage was Nolan Renwick. Penalty time is over. Bruins still threatening in the O zone. Wagner out of the box, able to disrobe the puck away from Mutter. Now the T-Bird captain is on it. Didn't get much on his clearing attempt. Renwick stays after it, takes a shove from Suda for his trouble. Still got the puck in the middle to Johansson, and he'll backhand it toward the front. And Gahagan, sensing the need for a stop, we'll get just that. 4:24 remaining, first period. Bruins won. The T-Birds no score in exhibition action here inside the Thunderdome. T-Birds hockey presented by MGM Springfield.
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0: 4:24 remaining in the opening period. The T-Birds and the Bruins inside the Thunderdome on this Friday night. They're only 8 days away from the regular season and 15 days away from opening night in this building. T-Birds open their home slate against the Laval Rocket 2 weeks from tomorrow, October the 10th. It's part of a two-game home weekend for the T-Birds. It's Laval on Saturday the 10th. And kids opening day on Sunday at 3 against the Charlotte Checkers. Another one of the teams that was victimized by the T-Birds on their postseason run for the ages. Draw to the left of Parker Gehagan, won cleanly by Ryan McGuire. Shot from the line, stopped by Gehagan, but the rebound is chopped home. Callie Vinesinen only scored 3 times last year for the Hartford Wolfpack in 51 games. He cleans up a rebound here in the blue paint. Gives the Bruins a 2-0 lead. It's Ryan McGuire who won the faceoff, and shot from the point from Dylan McKinnon got through to generate the rebound chance for Vinesinen. Ryan McGuire, the son of longtime NHL analyst on NBC, Pierre McGuire. Bruins so far enjoying the results of this exhibition match a little bit better than the last time they were here. 4:18 and counting remaining in the first. Bruins now with a 2-goal cushion. Here's Vinesinen again. So move down the right wing on the angle with it. As he circles the net, one hand on his stick. Got it out to Bisson at the blue line. He'll fire wide intentionally. Lucas Fisher is there on it for the T-Birds. Up to Declan McDonald. McDonald was hit, never did get it out of his zone, but back to help out is Matt DeMellis. DeMellis for Fisher. The boards, McDonald. Across the rink for Cora Mieslaw. Now Fisher with a little bit of time will send one up ice, and DeMellis will deflect it in deep. The T-Birds will get a change. Bisson for Allison. He was toppled by Suda in the neutral zone. Ryan Wheeler able to punch it out and send it to Riley Piercy. Now Bisson up the near side. It goes out of the reach of Willem DeVoe, but icing is nullified as Wheeler sends it ahead and center for Sisuyev. And now Stuntzel with speed up the left wing. Jakob Stuntzel leaving on the right wing. Suda back in front. It goes off a leg and just wide as Carmineau couldn't quite angle his skate. Deflect that on the target. Of course, there will be some eyeballs on Justin Carmineau in Springfield this season. The 20-year-old coming off a season in which he had 51 goals in just over 60 games in the Quebec Major Junior League for Blainville. Carmineau one hands this ahead for Sisuyev. Sisuyev trying to get through a phone booth as he was stood up by Jackson Bellamy. Andreev able to get away from the persistence of Carmineau, and Andreev now accelerating on in, trying to get around Bushinger, and Michael with a good poke at the last moment kept Andreev from getting to the front of the goal. Johansson from the left point throws one off the glove of Gehagan. Rebound sat in the low slot. Tattle works it loose. Bongiovanni couldn't pull the trigger cleanly. Still holds onto it and fires again. And that's blocked in traffic by Marc-Andre Cadet. Bongiovanni, though, stays after it once more. In the center, but Sam Stang cuts that off. Stang, who has very good speed, works his way out of danger and completes the clear himself, getting the red line and pushing it deep. And a 2:05 left in the first. The Bruins with the 2-0 advantage as Ryan Tattle works it up the right wing for Bongiovanni. Bongiovanni into the corner. Dylan McKinnon also all the way in deep from the defense for Providence. Simon Robertson now locates on the near side. And he'll maneuver the neutral zone. Robertson with some speed, but he lost the handle as Mutter and Hannes combined to take him off it. Bisson from the checkered line will send it in. Mutter and Cora Mieslaw to the corner in the battle. Tynan then had it poked off his blade by Hannes, and it'll come rolling back toward Gehagan. He'll take a whistle with 1:33 remaining in the first. 12-6, the shots in favor of Providence here in this opening period. Bruins with the goals from Cronin on the power play at 1:14. Vinesinen at even strength at 15:40. Mutter and Tynan on the face-off dot. Notice Tynan is wearing number 17. Justin Carboneau, his first full season, will wear the number he wore in his junior career, number 8. Part of a slew of those new jersey numbers. Ryan Wheeler will send it up off of Wagner. Juraj Pekarčík will get to it first behind the Bruin goal line. Tynan along the left wing. Takes a look, feeds it across to the right point, but Wheeler will have to handle it in the neutral zone. Tynan, beautiful cross-ice saucer pass on to Wheeler, but Pekarčík couldn't get himself onside at the Providence line with 1:02 left here in the first. These exhibition games, certainly a good chance to knock rust off, as there's only so many things you can mimic and emulate in a practice setting. A lot different from high-speed game action, because obviously in a practice against your own teammates, you want to be aggressive, you want to act as if you're playing a game, but of course not trying to injure your teammate in the process. Now the Bruins looking to get numbers again. McGuire leading the rush, his shot off Gahagan. Now Bellamy from the right point, a flipper into traffic. Gahagan's got that one in the midsection as well. 42.9 left in the opening period. Face off to Gahagan's left. Wire and Stutzel. Again, this time Stutzel does the work. Pushinger assisting the process. Bison is able to hold it in and get it below the T-Bird goal line. Pushinger will send it to center. Ortiz keeps Carboneau from reaching it. Bruins send it right back in. Another weird bounce for Gahagan to deal with as he'll leave it along for Pushinger. 22 seconds left in the period as Stutzel now gets to center. Stutzel will one-handed deep and then take a little bit of a side swipe hit from Renwick. Carboneau looking to center and Stutzel lost an edge and fell down. Final 10 of the period as Vinesen at the end of his shift will just lay it in deep. As Coram Eastlong faces a little bit of pressure, time will run out on the opening period. Bruins outshoot the T-Birds 14-6. They have a 2-0 lead on the scoreboard on tallies by Robert Cronin and Callie Vinesen. First intermission when we return, and we'll have our first chance to hear from Thunderbirds head coach Steve Ott after the break. T-Birds Hockey presented by MGM Springfield.
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0: Browns with a 2-0 lead at the end of 20 minutes of this brief preseason slate between these two bitter rivals who will now see each other 14 times during the regular season once again. As if 12 meetings in the regular season and 4 in the postseason weren't enough last year, get used to it. Bruins with goals from Robert Cronin and Callie Vinsanen in the opening period of this one. Earlier this week, I had a chance to sit down with Thunderbirds head coach Steve Ott, who, of course, so much of this is still new to him. After taking the reins in January of last year and helping to lead his club to a memorable postseason run, Steve Ott now getting a chance to have the keys to the car from day number one. And as a result, I had a chance to catch up with him about what he felt were the most important pieces to having a successful camp and having his team in a position where they are ready to hit the ground running from day number one.
1: Steve, a lot of excitement, obviously, coming into a new season and your first time running a camp. But I want to kind of take a moment. We really haven't had a chance to sit down and kind of reflect on what was probably one of the crazier four-month stretches, I imagine, in your career and in your life. And when it was all over and you had a couple of months to go back to St. Louis and reflect and think back on it, what are some memories that will kind of last with you from that four-month run that you had here?
2: Well, I would say, first off, just the way the buy-in was. From the veteran guys that led the right way to our young guys that I thought took huge steps individually to make a team come together. And it was a lot of fun. You know, the guys came in there, the work that they put in, the attention to detail that we got from them, it kind of just continued to grow and snowball. And that gave us a great chance at the end of it all.
1: You said from the beginning, You knew pretty early on that you felt like you were prepared to be a head coach and take on that next challenge in your professional journey on the coaching side of things. Do you think that there was one particular aha moment necessarily, whether it was in the midst of the playoff run or in the lead up to getting into the postseason? Was there a defined moment that comes to mind that made you think, hey, I am cut out for this. I am ready for this. And
2: you know what I would say? It was game one. Game one, the excitement of coming and running your own ship. Luckily I have great assistants here as well that kind of helped me in that transition. But until you your first game that you truly get behind the bench and you're calling out the lines and you are dictating how the game needs to be played structurally and having that buy-in that we talked about, once you start seeing that kind of come together, that's what lights the fire. And, you know, preparation-wise, it's been years in the making. So many, learned experiences along the way.

0: you know, get them to a level where they can realize their dream of being back in the NHL. That's where I hold my coaching. That's what I'm the most proud of, to see, you know, young guys in this past St. Louis Blues training camp do great, have great showings, taking huge leaps and steps for our organization. That's what kind of lights my fire, and that's what excites me to come back this year and to, you know, prepare this next group to make sure that they have that step one day.
1: How much does being on the coaching side and leading those young guys kind of make you think back to when you were in juniors and when you were in the minors, kind of cutting your teeth?
0: You know what, it does, and it as of yesterday, a young first round pick, Carbonell, got sent down to us, and I remember being in his same, you know, skates, if you want to call it, back in the day. I was a first round pick that got sent down, very similar to that, and had to build my game up. You know, you have to realize they're not doing it to you, they're doing it for you, to help with your process of your game, and they believe in you. But it's also, how do we make you better to that when you do get to that NHL level, that you never come back down?
2: We'll hear more from Steve Ott in the second intermission, as I had a great extended conversation with him, and it will leave T-Bird fans very excited for the regular season, which, oh, by the way, is just over a week away. We'll get ready for period two here in Springfield. The Bruins with a 2-0 lead in exhibition action over the T-Birds after 20 minutes. Thunderbird Hockey presented by MGM Springfield.
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Ravens with a 2-0 lead over the T-Birds here in exhibition action. Again, the T-Birds regular season gets underway 8 days from now in Wilkes-Barre. T-Birds and the Penguins from Mohegan Arena at KC Plaza. We'll have the coverage for you next Saturday night, October the 3rd, beginning at about 5:50. Puck drop is at 6:05 down in Wilkes-Barre as the T-Birds try to avenge the way their season came to a close right before Memorial Day in that five-game series, which really, until that fifth game, was nip and tuck from the very beginning. T-Birds hoping for a different result at the start of this season and hoping to get off on the right foot after just a hellacious beginning to the 25-26 regular season. T-Bird fans, once again, Copycat Print Shop, proud sponsor of the T-Birds, a full-service printing and copying office located in West Springfield, where they have been for nearly 30 years. The staff is ready to assist with any copying, printing, and binding needs, and in fact, they can even help you design your next project. Just give them a call today or visit their website to request a quote. 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

0: 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And we're keeping our eyes out for roster movement with the St. Louis Blues, as are all the AHL affiliates at this time of year. And earlier today, if you're joining us late, the Blues have placed Nathan Walker, Oscar Sundquist, and Jack Finley all on waivers. If they were to clear just after noontime tomorrow, they would be eligible to be assigned to the T-Birds and join this squad in a week of lead-up to the regular season opener down in Pennsylvania. And stay tuned for more T-Birds roster news. 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More to come after this. 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
0: Minutes of the preseason slate in the books. The Bruins with a 2-0 lead on goals by Robert Cronin on the power play at 1:14 for Max Andreev and Cross Hannes. 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

As we are back and ready for period two here inside the Thunderdome with Team Ergens and the Providence Bruins on this Friday night. First of two exhibition meetings for these two clubs. Bruins with a two-goal cushion on first period goals by Robert Cronin and Kelly Bisonen. T-Birds will now attack from right to left in the middle period in their blue uniform tops with gold numbers and trim. Home whites with black and, or road whites with black and gold for the Bruins as they attack from left to right. Once again, it'll be Pekarčík with Tynan and Wagner for the T-Birds. Starting the middle period, Bruins countering with Ryan Tattle, Max Andreev, and Wyatt Bongiovanni. As the officials have given the all clear, Tynan digs in for the draw with Andreev. And Tynan wins it back for Marc-Andre Gaudette. Tynan tipping in deep in the T-Bird zone. T-Bird offensive zone, I should say, as Wagner throws the body in on Jack Barr. Gaudette from the right point, trying to get it back to his captain in below the icing line. Barr now trying the near side. Buschinger creeping down along the wall. Good active pinch there from the defense. Pekarčík's shot as he was covering up for Buschinger, but Michael trying to get back into position and inadvertently blocked the Pekarčík attempt. Pekarčík rank wide, Gaudette. Going over the line with speed, he'll follow his way all the way to the end glass. Wagner along the near side, had it bounce on edge. And the Bruins able to roll it down the ice. Icing nullified as it went off a T-Bird first. Tynan for Pekarčík. Now Lucas Fischer looks to get his legs rolling through center. Has Pekarčík up the right wing. Fischer making a break to the front. Pekarčík centering. Carbonneau on the backhand. Couldn't get it off cleanly. Good net drive there by Fischer and Carbonneau, the trailer. Went undetected for a moment. Now Mutter the other way. Got around a T-Bird defender. Mutter in deep. Got it to the front. And there's Gehagan. With a good stop in tight. Off of Cross Hennis. Hennis scored a career-high 15 last year with the Texas Stars. 15 goals, 38 points for a player who had never gone into double figures in goals prior to a year ago. Mutter, Hannes, and Cronin now on the ice for Providence. Schumsel wins it around his net. Fischer with head up ice, works it off Sisuya. Across the O-zone, Carbonneau trying to deflect in the middle for Schumsel. The Bruins at the controls now. Hannes will bounce it in. Gehagan will play it back at the own corner for Kornomislav. Jackson Bellamy in from the point for the Bruins, and now Kornomislav is on it. Arseny trying to work it loose. He spins away from traffic and now maneuvers himself up the ice. Pretty nimble footwork for Kornomislav at 6'5 and just under 200 pounds. Can't teach size. As the old saying goes, between Kornomislav, Lucas Fischer, and Colin Ralph, that's half of a potential T-Bird blue line that could be extremely large. The regular season gets underway. Now going to get a power play for the T-Birds as a slash was detected. Ryan Wheeler got his stick broken right out of his hands by a karate chop. Came at him from Ben Allison. So Springfield will get mass lottery power play just 2 minutes into the second, trying to cut into